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5: We could see some rain this evening as lows settle into the mid-60s. Tomorrow brings cloudier skies with highs in the low 80s and east winds near 10. Rain becomes increasingly likely tomorrow night, with roughly half an inch of accumulation expected, and lows settling into the upper 60s. Rain sticks around Saturday, too, with 1 to 2 inches of accumulation likely, highs reaching the upper 70s, and southeast winds around 10.

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0: Hey, this is Reed Magnum from Magnum Media. Chelsea and I got to take in the Wisconsin State Fair this past Saturday, and we want to say thank you. Thank you to everyone who stopped by to say hello, share a story, or spend a few minutes with us at the Wisconsin State Fair. Thank you to the workers and volunteers who make the State Fair and our county fairs all summer long such a special Wisconsin tradition. And most importantly, thank you to Wisconsin's farmers. Agriculture and food processing generates more than $116 billion in economic activity for our state and supports nearly 354,000 jobs, about one out of every 10 jobs in Wisconsin. But behind those numbers are real people, families working Wisconsin's nearly 58,000 farms, including the farmers who spend their summers bringing their animals to county fairs and the state fair. They put in countless hours getting those animals ready and then take the time to talk with us, answer our questions, and help all of us better understand where our food comes from. We had the chance to visit with one of those farmers, Brenda Murphy, whose family brought their cows to the Wisconsin State Fair.
1: All sorts of educational levels, and everybody here, if you stop and ask, like you did, you stopped and asked, we will answer the questions. And look at all you get to learn when you're here. It's not just about the cows and the calves that are here, but the products that you get to taste and the amount of dairy that is used across this fairgrounds is fantastic.
0: Brenda, thank you. And to every farmer, exhibitor, 4-H and FFA family, volunteer worker, and every listener we got to meet, thank you for making fair season in Wisconsin so special. And there's still time to experience the Wisconsin State Fair for yourself, continuing in West Allis through this Sunday. From all of us here at Magnum Media, we want to say thank you to Wisconsin's farmers.
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2: We could see some rain this evening as lows settle into the mid-60s. Tomorrow brings cloudier skies with highs in the low 80s and east winds near 10. Rain becomes increasingly likely tomorrow night, with roughly half an inch of accumulation expected and lows settling into the upper 60s. Rain sticks around Saturday, too, with 1 to 2 inches of accumulation likely, highs reaching the upper 70s, and southeast winds around 10.

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11: Tonight, look for mostly cloudy skies with lows in the mid-60s. Clouds stick around tomorrow with highs in the low 80s and east winds near 10. Rain becomes increasingly likely tomorrow night, close to half an inch expected, with lows dropping back into the upper 60s. Then Saturday brings another round of rain, an inch to an inch and a half this time, highs in the upper 70s and southeast winds around 10.

0: Hey, this is Reed Magnum from Magnum Media. Chelsea and I got to take in the Wisconsin State Fair this past Saturday, and we want to say thank you. Thank you to everyone who stopped by to say hello, share a story, or spend a few minutes with us at the Wisconsin State Fair. Thank you to the workers and volunteers who make the State Fair and our county fairs all summer long such a special Wisconsin tradition. And most importantly, thank you to Wisconsin's farmers. Agriculture and food processing generates more than $116 billion in economic activity for our state and supports nearly 354,000 jobs, about one out of every 10 jobs in Wisconsin. But behind those numbers are real people, families working Wisconsin's nearly 58,000 farms, including the farmers who spend their summers bringing their animals to county fairs and the state fair. They put in countless hours getting those animals ready and then take the time to talk with us, answer our questions, and help all of us better understand where our food comes from. We had the chance to visit with one of those farmers, Brenda Murphy, whose family brought their cows to the Wisconsin State Fair.
1: All sorts of educational levels, and everybody here, if you stop and ask, like you did, you stopped and asked, we will answer the questions. And look at all you get to learn when you're here. It's not just about the cows and the calves that are here, but the products that you get to taste and the amount of dairy that is used across this fairgrounds is fantastic.
0: Brenda, thank you. And to every farmer, exhibitor, 4-H and FFA family, volunteer worker, and every listener we got to meet, thank you for making fair season in Wisconsin so special. And there's still time to experience the Wisconsin State Fair for yourself, continuing in West Allis through this Sunday. From all of us here at Magnum Media, we want to say thank you to Wisconsin's farmers.
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1: Tonight, look for mostly cloudy skies with lows in the mid-60s. Clouds stick around tomorrow with highs in the low 80s and east winds near 10. Rain becomes increasingly likely tomorrow night, close to half an inch expected, with lows dropping back into the upper 60s. Then Saturday brings another round of rain, an inch to an inch and a half this time, highs in the upper 70s and southeast winds around 10.

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8: Tonight, look for mostly cloudy skies with lows in the mid-60s. Clouds stick around tomorrow with highs in the low 80s and east winds near 10. Rain becomes increasingly likely tomorrow night, close to half an inch expected, with lows dropping back into the upper 60s. Then Saturday brings another round of rain, an inch to an inch and a half this time, highs in the upper 70s and southeast winds around 10.

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3: 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Chelsea and I got to take in the Wisconsin State Fair this past Saturday, and we want to say thank you. Thank you to everyone who stopped by to say hello, share a story, or

0: spend a few minutes with us at the Wisconsin State Fair. Thank you to the workers and volunteers who make the State Fair and our county fairs all summer long such a special Wisconsin tradition. And most importantly, thank you to Wisconsin's farmers. Agriculture and food processing generates more than $116 billion in economic activity for our state and supports nearly 354,000 jobs, about one out of every 10 jobs in Wisconsin. But behind those numbers are real people, families working Wisconsin's nearly 58,000 farms, including the farmers who spend their summers bringing their animals to county fairs and the state fair. They put in countless hours getting those animals ready and then take the time to talk with us, answer our questions, and help all of us better understand where our food comes from. We had the chance to visit with one of those farmers, Brenda Murphy, whose family brought their cows to the Wisconsin State Fair.
1: All sorts of educational levels, and everybody here, if you stop and ask, like you did, you stopped and asked, we will answer the questions. And look at all you get to learn when you're here. It's not just about the cows and the calves that are here, but the products that you get to taste and the amount of dairy that is used across this fairgrounds is fantastic.
0: Brenda, thank you. And to every farmer, exhibitor, 4-H and FFA family, volunteer worker, and every listener we got to meet, thank you for making fair season in Wisconsin so special. And there's still time to experience the Wisconsin State Fair for yourself, continuing in West Allis through this Sunday. From all of us here at Magnum Media, we want to say thank you to Wisconsin's

overnight will stay mostly cloudy with lows near 66. Today brings highs near 81, still mostly cloudy, with east winds around 10. Rain looks likely tonight, with similar lows in the mid-60s. Tomorrow, expect rain again, close to half an inch of accumulation, and temperatures back in the low 80s. Sunday keeps the rain chances going, with highs near 82, lows in the low 60s, and winds shifting west around 10.

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1: You played it cool and I played it dumb. Don't you think I'm a little too young to be messed with like that?

Overnight will stay mostly cloudy with lows near 66. Today brings highs near 81. Still mostly cloudy with east winds around 10. Rain looks likely tonight with similar lows in the mid-60s. Tomorrow, expect rain again, close to half an inch of accumulation, and temperatures back in the low 80s. Sunday keeps the rain chances going, with highs near 82, lows in the low 60s, and winds shifting west around 10.

Overnight will stay mostly cloudy with lows near 66. Today brings highs near 81. Still mostly cloudy with east winds around 10. Rain looks likely tonight with similar lows in the mid 60s. Tomorrow, expect rain again, close to half an inch of accumulation, and temperatures back in the low 80s. Sunday keeps the rain chances going, with highs near 82, lows in the low 60s, and winds shifting west around 10.

Overnight will stay mostly cloudy with lows near 66. Today brings highs near 81, still mostly cloudy, with east winds around 10. Rain looks likely tonight, with similar lows in the mid-60s. Tomorrow, expect rain again, close to half an inch of accumulation, and temperatures back in the low 80s. Sunday keeps the rain chances going, with highs near 82, lows in the low 60s, and winds shifting west around 10.

Overnight will stay mostly cloudy with lows near 66. Today brings highs near 81, still mostly cloudy, with east winds around 10. Rain looks likely tonight, with similar lows in the mid-60s. Tomorrow, expect rain again, close to half an inch of accumulation, and temperatures back in the low 80s. Sunday keeps the rain chances going, with highs near 82, lows in the low 60s, and winds shifting west around 10.

0: Hey, it's Reed and Chelsea with you on this Friday. Hope your week has been everything you hoped it would be. And we are halfway pretty much here through August already.
1: Yeah.
0: But Chelsea's talking to me about more fall stuff than I ever remember you doing this early.
1: When is the pumpkin spice coming out?
0: Japers, Chelsea.
1: Is that soon?
0: The 14th of August.
1: I'm not going to lie. I mean, it sounds kind of good for it to get a little cooler and for life to slow down a little bit.
0: Been a little hectic and humid?
1: Yeah.
0: Is that a way of saying it?
1: Perfect way to describe it, right?
0: Got a big weekend coming up here that I'm excited for. It's not a lot to take on, but it is, you're putting an effort in, but I think we need to feel good about it, as I always say, and as Chelsea always reminds me. So talk a bit about that. And, you know, the day that Chelsea's talked about with our five-year-old is almost here, as we took a big step there yesterday. So lots going on.

0: She's Chelsea. I'm Reed. A little road trip this weekend to Minneapolis. See my mom's side of the family. We did not. So usually Christmas is a huge get together, but that was when it was. We did it in January, but it was, I think, 50 below zero.
1: I know.
0: That weekend. And I made the call because Chelsea's like, it's your side of the family. You got to make the call.
1: Absolutely. You make the call.
0: I said, we can't go.
1: Right.
0: And they understood, which was, it's just like, if you have something happen on the side of the road, you can't have a 2-year-old out in 50 below wind chills.
1: Can't do it, Reed. Good call there. But I am looking forward to seeing your family. It's been too long.
0: Yeah.
1: And, you know, just going to Minnesota. I mean, I love Wisconsin, but, you know, there's cool parks and places to eat in Minnesota. It's always fun to take a short drive.
0: Honestly, whenever I go to Minneapolis, I'm like, yep, this is why I love Wisconsin.
1: Reed, you're throwing shade, Reed.
0: No shame. I've gone to Minneapolis. How many times have I been to Minneapolis in my life? 500 times?
1: Yeah. Where is the first time that I went? Oh my! I'm like, this is so cool. This is so cool.
0: Yeah, no, I...
1: Clearly...
0: I like getting...
1: I do want to. It is on my list to go see some sort of concert or Packers Vikings.
0: Stadium?
1: I do want to go in the ship.
0: I've never been in there. I've driven past it so many times. I've never actually been in that that big giant Viking ship, but
1: you know, well, we'll talk about it later, but there is a country artist that just released that he is going to do a show in Minneapolis. So,
0: oh, really?
1: Yeah.
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3: Hey, this is Reed Magnum from Magnum Media. Chelsea and I got to take in the Wisconsin State Fair this past Saturday, and we want to say thank you. Thank you to everyone who stopped by to say hello, share a story, or spend a few minutes with us at the Wisconsin State Fair. Thank you to the workers and volunteers who make the State Fair and our county fairs all summer long such a special Wisconsin tradition. And most importantly, thank you to Wisconsin's farmers. Agriculture and food processing generates more than $116 billion in economic activity for our state and supports nearly 354,000 jobs, about one out of every 10 jobs in Wisconsin. But behind those numbers are real people, families working Wisconsin's nearly 58,000 farms, including the farmers who spend their summers bringing their animals to county fairs and the state fair. They put in countless hours getting those animals ready and then take the time to talk with us, answer our questions, and help all of us better understand where our food comes from. We had the chance to visit with one of those farmers, Brenda Murphy, whose family brought their cows to the Wisconsin State Fair.
4: All sorts of educational levels, and everybody here, if you stop and ask, like you did, you stopped and asked, we will answer the questions. And look at all you get to learn when you're here. It's not just about the cows and the calves that are here, but the products that you get to taste and the amount of dairy that is used across this fairgrounds is fantastic.
3: Brenda, thank you. And to every farmer, exhibitor, 4-H and FFA family, volunteer worker, and every listener we got to meet, thank you for making fair season in Wisconsin so special. And there's still time to experience the Wisconsin State Fair for yourself, continuing in West Allis through this Sunday. From all of us here at Magnum Media, we want to say thank you to Wisconsin's

0: Hey, it's Reed and Chelsea along with you, doing a little road tripping this weekend, Chelsea, to Minneapolis. Chelsea's a snack packer.
1: Yeah, I am.
0: I
1: wouldn't trust anybody else to do it.
0: I don't remember my mom packing snacks like you do. I mean, you take it to a level that is great, because I'm the first one in it.
1: Do you know what the worst possible thing on a road trip is? Hungry kids.
0: Or a hungry husband.
1: Overtired as well, but also hungry kids. I guess your dad is coming with us because, to see that side of the family. And he's so helpful, and he's bringing some sort of new pretzel snack thing. And I said, please bring it for the car. We will love.
0: Pretzel snack thing?
1: Yeah. It's like pretzels, but it has peanut butter in the inside of the pretzel.
0: Oh, that's good.
1: I know.
0: I like Chex Mix Original or that Bold flavor. I think that has like wasabi on it. That's mm-hmm. delicious. Our son Grant's a huge Pringles fan. He discovered Pringles about a year ago.
1: Yeah.
0: Brielle eat anything or nothing. She is incredibly hit or miss.
1: Yeah, you don't know what you're going to get, do you?
0: Chelsea likes the little chocolate muffins for like as a breakfast thing.
1: Oh, yeah.
0: But you're not real picky either.
1: I do need to get groceries later today. Literally. I'm like...
0: You got the original Chex Mix?
1: Yes.
0: Now, Gardetto's are considered
1: That's
0: a fancier
1: the
0: version. They're not nearly as good.
1: I have to still execute, by the way. It's on the list.
0: Oh, I have no doubt you will.
1: Do it.
0: I know we will not leave till you have it.
1: Oh, thanks for the pressure, Ray.
0: No, it's true. You're like, we don't have snacks. I'm very confident.
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7: We start off mostly cloudy this morning with highs close to 80 and east winds around 10. Rain moves in this evening, lows settling into the mid-60s. Tomorrow brings rain with about half an inch likely, highs holding in the low 80s. Overnight, still a slight chance of rain, lows falling to the low 70s. Sunday, showers are possible again, highs back in the low 80s. Winds shifting west around 10.

0: Reed and Chelsea Magnum, along with you, I saw a report, Chels. This was from JS Online that the strong El Nino could keep Wisconsin warmer into the fall. And AccuWeather says this.
1: Really?
0: So you don't have to know all about what El Nino is, but basically we could have, you know, that longer summer. Now, you were just saying to me that yesterday that you're kind of sick of the humidity.
1: I know.
0: You're ready for that to leave the air.
1: I am.
0: Bugs go away.
1: Yep.
0: This hasn't been the buggiest of summers, though. We haven't had that much rain. Is that fair to say? I'm not saying we have not had bugs. I'm just saying this is we've had some much worse buggy summers.
1: Okay, okay.
0: I think you'll appreciate it if late September you're still being able to get out in the old pontoon and float around a little bit.
1: Yeah.
0: I just don't want to go from summer to winter.
1: Yep.
0: Because fall is my favorite.
1: That's true,
0: Rain. So we can have summer go into October for all I care. That just means then fall's got to be November, December. Because I don't want to go from 70 to 30.
1: I agree. We can't miss it.
0: I want the 50s.

0: he said something that I didn't really put together. When I was a kid, when you were a kid, Chelsea, you would watch the starters.
1: Yeah.
0: Maybe through the first half.
1: Yeah.
0: And then at halftime, they bring on the guys trying to make the team. And that can be interesting, too. You know, these guys trying to, like, fulfill their dream and make the roster. But he said now they do these, they're called joint practices. So they'll get together with other teams.
1: Oh.
0: And they'll practice against each other.
1: Sure.
0: And they'll have the starters do that. It's a more controlled environment. It's not in a game. They can do specific things that both teams want to do. And that's partly why you don't see the starters playing much anymore in preseason, which has it has negated some of the interest in preseason.
1: Mm-hmm.
0: And the Rams coach, Sean McVay, is kind of the one who years ago didn't do it. And they're like, they're going to start the season soft. And then I think they went 8-0 to start the season.
1: Okay.
0: But that is something that's changed with preseason is you have these practices. Now, as I recall, Aaron Rodgers hated those. Guys would get in fights.
1: Oh.
0: It was way too intense.
1: Really?
0: It's like, we're trying to do training camp here and learn how to do this stuff. And we're just, you know, guys just screaming at each other.
1: Yep.
0: But Chelsea's excited for football. This is, without a doubt, her favorite sport. And
1: it is,
0: so
1: Reed.
0: Preseason game number one in the books.

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1: 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She's in room 5.
0: When it comes to the perfect spray tan, Misty is the most technically advanced booth you'll find. 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

0: Reed and Chelsea, along with you, hope you're doing great. Chelsea, according to experts, what's the right age a child can be left alone? You want to take a shot at this one?
1: 12.
0: That's a good age, right before teenage years. A little bit of a cop-out answer. The article says there's no universal right age for leaving a child home alone, but pediatric experts say it depends primarily on the child's maturity, judgment, preparedness, and the specific situation, not just their age.
1: Mm-hmm.
0: So here are the five questions. We'll go quickly.
1: Okay.
0: You got it. Can your child do these things? Follow household safety rules, including not opening the door or using unsafe appliances. Can they handle a small emergency? Do they know how to call for help, reach a trusted adult? Can they recall important information such as a parent's phone number and where to get help? And do they stay calm, responsible, and comfortable alone for a short period of time?
1: Hmm.
0: Okay?
1: Yeah, that's a good list.
0: Now, you got to check technically with your own state or local guidance because there are some laws, I think, in some areas.
1: Really?
0: On this.
1: Okay.
0: So, one person used an example of an 8-year-old successfully staying home for about 20 minutes. After demonstrating she understood safety expectations, but emphasizes this does not make 8 an appropriate age.
1: And you want the kid to feel comfortable. Like, if they're not comfortable, then don't do it. I don't know. I don't know.
0: 8 seems a little young.
1: Yeah, no.

0: Reed and Chelsea with you. We were talking before about, you know, how old should a kid stay home alone, and it depends on the kid. But this is one of the examples, and I want to remind older people of this. Times are just different.
1: Yeah.
0: You know, I mean, I think my dad watched his four brothers as a young kid, like 10, like with as a new when the newborn.
1: Yeah.
0: And it's just when some of you guys are like, you know, to millennial kids or like the older Gen Z, it's like, well, why don't you just let your kids like run around outside? Why don't you just like, why are you so, well, this isn't the 1950s. Like,
1: right.
0: This is a whole different world.
1: Yeah, no, it's true. And you think about just, you know, people, we've had a couple people come up to our door.
0: Yeah. What are these people doing? And we were expecting like a package to be delivered.
1: Right.
0: With some station stuff. And you're like, is this the guy? And I'm like, this does not look like the guy parked halfway up our driveway.
1: Yeah. It's sad.
0: It is sad. Yeah. That's a good way to say it. But we have to continue to operate in the world
1: that is
0: as
1: true.
0: It is, not as we wish it to be.
1: Okay, Reed.
0: It's what my dad tells me that. Because you can get a little bit disheartened by it. It's like.
1: Right.
0: But that's just where, again, grandparents to your kids, you know, what's the big deal? It's a big deal.
1: Yep.
0: It's not what it used to be.
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0: Hey, this is Reed Magnum from Magnum Media. Chelsea and I got to take in the Wisconsin State Fair this past Saturday, and we want to say thank you. Thank you to everyone who stopped by to say hello, share a story, or spend a few minutes with us at the Wisconsin State Fair. Thank you to the workers and volunteers who make the State Fair and our county fairs all summer long such a special Wisconsin tradition. And most importantly, thank you to Wisconsin's farmers. Agriculture and food processing generates more than $116 billion in economic activity for our state and supports nearly 354,000 jobs, about one out of every 10 jobs in Wisconsin. But behind those numbers are real people, families working Wisconsin's nearly 58,000 farms, including the farmers who spend their summers bringing their animals to county fairs and the state fair. They put in countless hours getting those animals ready and then take the time to talk with us, answer our questions, and help all of us better understand where our food comes from. We had the chance to visit with one of those farmers, Brenda Murphy, whose family brought their cows to the Wisconsin State Fair.
3: All sorts of educational levels, and everybody here, if you stop and ask, like you did, you stopped and asked, we will answer the questions. And look at all you get to learn when you're here. It's not just about the cows and the calves that are here, but the products that you get to taste and the amount of dairy that is used across this fairgrounds is fantastic.
0: Brenda, thank you. And to every farmer, exhibitor, 4-H and FFA family, volunteer worker, and every listener we got to meet, thank you for making fair season in Wisconsin so special. And there's still time to experience the Wisconsin State Fair for yourself, continuing in West Allis through this Sunday. From all of us here at Magnum Media, we want to say thank you to Wisconsin.

0: Reed and Chelsea, keeping you company. Hope you're doing great. Chelsea, Kelly Ripa says years of brushing too aggressively have cost her a little bit.
1: On her teeth or her hair?
0: It led to gum graft surgery that used tissue from the roof of her mouth. Her experience highlights that overbrushing can damage gums even when oral hygiene habits are otherwise good. You can brush your gums away.
1: Mm.
0: This is why, by the way, soft bristled brushes. Some people like the not so soft brushes because they feel like they just get it better.
1: Yeah.
0: But those are not good for your gums.
1: Okay.
0: 45 degree angle or so at the gum line, gentle circular motion, not the hard side to side scrubbing.
1: Yeah. But it kind of feels good to scrub it.
0: Got it. You got to avoid
1: I know.
0: Post-graft recovery.
1: Ugh, shout out Dr. Brian.
0: Yes.
1: He is famous in our house. Brielle even knows his name because I say, Dr. Brian wants you to brush your teeth this way. And she's excited to see Dr. Brian for the first time. She's three, but she will see him in the spring. I already have it on the calendar.
0: I've been brushing her teeth, so she's going to be outstanding.
1: And it
0: is. I don't think you'd seen a three-year-old like Grant. And I'm flossing Grant's teeth every night at five.
1: It is really about going to your dentist and getting that education because he taught me, you know, you're brushing hard in these spots, and this is where you feel the sensitivity. And I wouldn't have known that.
0: He's never corrected my technique.
1: Oh, okay.
0: I mean, I'm just saying, never once has he corrected my technique.
1: Okay.
0: But that's probably neither here nor there.
1: Yep.
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13: We start off mostly cloudy this morning with highs close to 80 and east winds around 10. Rain moves in this evening, lows settling into the mid-60s. Tomorrow brings rain with about half an inch likely, highs holding in the low 80s. Overnight, still a slight chance of rain, lows falling to the low 70s. Sunday, showers are possible again, highs back in the low 80s, winds shifting west around 10.

0: Reed and Chelsea along with you. Chelsea, tell me about this kid's squishy obsession thing. What's the deal with this?
1: I mean, they're just like these gel things. Why are you asking me?
0: Reading an article about it, and it's titled "Your Kid's Squishy Obsession Isn't Really About the Squishy."
1: What's it about?
0: Well, they talk about Pokemon cards, Beyblades. We talked about that not long ago.
1: Yeah.
0: Similar collectibles, usually less about the item itself than about belonging, identity, social interaction with their friends. These trends, Beanie Babies, they give children a shared language at school, opportunities to trade, compete, negotiate, feel included. That's what's going on with some of this stuff.
1: Mm.
0: That all sounds fairly positive. Here's the downside, as there always is. The same trends can create status pressure, exclusion, disputes over unfair trades, particularly when some families cannot or do not want to buy the latest items.
1: Yeah.
0: So they argue that toys expose existing social dynamics rather than causing them outright, which is interesting.
1: It's interesting to see if they'll be able to bring that stuff to school, because that just creates a problem. It's like the latest thing, right? Like, I really didn't deal with that in third and fourth grade, but like in middle school or whatever, it's like the latest little fidget or the latest little, you know what I'm saying? That kind of stuff can find its way into schools, and it's kind of annoying.
0: Well, boy, if you can invent one of these things,
1: yeah,
0: you're going to be filthy, stinking rich, because I can't imagine these things cost very much.
1: Yep.
0: And all these kids want them. You know, coming up, let's talk about the balance a little bit with kids and parents and how you want to try and deal with this dynamic, because you and I already experienced it a little bit with our son. And you want him to learn some lessons, but also you don't want him to be so overly focused on it.
1: Yeah.

0: Reed and Chelsea along with you. We were talking about the squishy before. For those of you like me who have no idea what it is and wouldn't know if you saw one, it's this basically a little collectible thing that kids enjoy. It's a little tiny toy.
1: Yeah.
0: Beyblades, Pokemon cards, Beanie Babies that all
1: Beanie
0: of us thought
1: babies?
0: We were going to collect and sell someday. Gosh. Here's what's interesting with us. I mean, you want to teach your kids that
1: could
0: if
1: you
0: they have
1: buy
0: some
1: a
0: chores,
1: Beanie Baby nowadays? Like, could you buy one?
0: Text us. I'll sell some to you. I'm sure they're somewhere.
1: Okay, go ahead.
0: But you want your kid to maybe have chores.
1: Yes.
0: And get an allowance.
1: Yes.
0: And value working and buying something. But you also don't want them to become so obsessed with things that that becomes unhealthy.
1: Right. And it's like, obviously, they're buying, you know, toys and stuff.
0: Oh, but a gumball. You know, it's not. But it's such a balance, which is the key, it seems, to this stuff. It's just you want your kids to strive mm-hmm. because, you know people that don't have that work ethic, but then you know people that workaholics.
1: Yeah.
0: You know, they got no balance or they're always getting the next thing and the stuff and they consume themselves, but they think consuming is going to make them happy and it never fills that void. So it's just like, I don't know. It's like sometimes I tell our son, Grant, it's like, Grant, I don't want you to be so into
1: stuff.
0: This new toy you get for your birthday. Or like I want you to, because he will get, you know, like the next thing. And it's just like, you know, he told me one time, he's like, I just always like the new thing. And I'm like, yeah. So like that's, I'm glad you said that, son, because I want to try and talk to you about,
1: right.
0: Not that if you get a birthday present, I mean, I shouldn't say like for Christmas, it's fun when you get that toy. But I don't want him to be just move on to everything else then, because that's. That's the new thing just because.
1: Mm-hmm.
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1: Would you dance?

Would you cry if you saw me crying? Would you save my soul tonight?

0: Hey, it's Reed and Chelsea with you. Chelsea, 3 out of 4 parents, this is a survey, a couple thousand parents, 3 out of 4 support at least some use of artificial intelligence in schools.
1: Mm.
0: About half believe AI should be actively integrated into learning. 78% say excuse me, 78% say a school's approach to AI is an important factor when evaluating education options. Parents view AI most favorably when it personalizes learning to a student's needs and pace, prepares students for AI-driven careers. Biggest concerns over dependence on technology, cheating, and only at 12% weaker critical thinking skills. Do you ever do simple math in your head just to make sure you still got it? I'll do that sometimes before
1: really?
0: I check it.
1: Oh.
0: Yeah, I'll go, that's 4 times 8 is 32. Just to make, you know. But I also don't trust myself enough to just punch that in because trust but verify. You ever do that? Just make sure you still got it? Keep your mind nimble?
1: I don't know. I mean, sadly, no.
0: Do you think you should?
1: Probably. It's not that I don't exercise
0: my mind. Your dad says you got to keep the mind going. That's what your dad always says.
1: I feel like my mind's always going.
0: Yeah, but I don't mean on worrying and being a mom. I mean on math.
1: Okay. I'll work on some more math.
0: I could do some flashcards with you between songs.
1: Okay.
0: How does that sound? How do you think you'd do if I just ripped off flashcards?
1: It'd be interesting.
2: You know, you drive me up a wall, the way you make good.

0: Hey, it's Chelsea. He's Reed. Reed, obviously, last night was the first preseason game for the Packers. But you know what really shocked me about this? Is Aaron Rodgers, we're talking about everybody. The Packers played the Steelers last night, okay? Aaron was hoping this one was going to be in Green Bay. That kind of shocked me.
1: Really?
0: He said, quote, "I was really hoping this one was going to be in Green Bay. Not just to get back at Lambeau one more time, but head out to Chives for a dinner and maybe head out to the Green Bay Country Club for a quick nine or something. Comma, I was really hoping it was going to be in Green Bay for a lot of reasons." Period. End quote.
1: He can always come back.
0: I wonder what this obviously gave the dinner club, supper club, a shout out. But, you know, I'm just like, he doesn't have, like, a sour taste in his mouth of, like, I'm not going back there.
1: I don't want him to.
0: I know.
1: I don't want Brett Favre to either.
0: I'm glad he...
1: I think that's good to see, right? But it is a little surprising. I think he's married, and I think he's changing here a little bit.
0: Well, he said it would have been strange being in the locker room.

0: you know, he would have found, you know, some former player. He would have had that time. I don't know. I mean, that would be bizarre for him, right, to be in the away locker room there.
1: Brett Favre, kicker Ryan Longwell.
0: Right. Yep. Okay.
1: Greg Jennings.
0: Okay.
1: Za'Darius Smith. Oh, the running back.
0: Who am I?
1: Is that a quarterback throwing a football? What is? What is that? That are you having
0: Devontae Adams.
1: Well, not as a Viking.
0: No, I'm sorry. He played on another team.
1: Oh yeah, yeah, yeah.
0: Yeah, it just would be bizarre.
1: It's life in the NFL, though, too. Yeah. I think he's just changing. Hey, speaking of the Vikings, can I ask my Uncle Greg about his boy, J.J. McCarthy, who was the Michigan quarterback?
0: Are they going to be there
1: Janae's
0: on Saturday?
1: Coming.
0: Oh, she is? I didn't know.
1: Yeah, we texted. Oh. But I don't know if...
0: Wait to have me in the loop on that.
1: She texted me, and I wasn't going to add you. That's disrespectful.
0: I know that, but I'm just like, you could have said, hey, Chelsea.
1: I just did.
0: Okay.
1: Texted a couple days ago, but I just did. Can I razz him about J.J. McCarthy? Who he thought was going to be the boy wonder, and Sam Darnold, yeah, they didn't need him, and now he's won a Super Bowl, and J.J. McCarthy's
0: I'm
1: a backup.
0: Fine with that, Reed. I'm fine with that.
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1: Hey, this is Reed Magnum from Magnum Media. Chelsea and I got to take in the Wisconsin State Fair this past Saturday, and we want to say thank you. Thank you to everyone who stopped by to say hello, share a story, or spend a few minutes with us at the Wisconsin State Fair. Thank you to the workers and volunteers who make the State Fair and our county fairs all summer long such a special Wisconsin tradition. And most importantly, thank you to Wisconsin's farmers. Agriculture and food processing generates more than $116 billion in economic activity for our state and supports nearly 354,000 jobs, about one out of every 10 jobs in Wisconsin. But behind those numbers are real people, families working Wisconsin's nearly 58,000 farms, including the farmers who spend their summers bringing their animals to county fairs and the state fair. They put in countless hours getting those animals ready and then take the time to talk with us, answer our questions, and help all of us better understand where our food comes from. We had the chance to visit with one of those farmers, Brenda Murphy, whose family brought their cows to the Wisconsin State Fair.
4: All sorts of educational levels, and everybody here, if you stop and ask, like you did, you stopped and asked, we will answer the questions. And look at all you get to learn when you're here. It's not just about the cows and the calves that are here, but the products that you get to taste and the amount of dairy that is used across this fairgrounds is fantastic.
1: Brenda, thank you. And to every farmer, exhibitor, 4-H and FFA family, volunteer worker, and every listener we got to meet, thank you for making fair season in Wisconsin so special. And there's still time to experience the Wisconsin State Fair for yourself, continuing in West Allis through this Sunday. 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

0: Hey, it's Reed and Chelsea with you on this Friday. Hope your week has been everything you hoped it would be. And we are halfway pretty much here through August already.
1: Yeah.
0: But Chelsea's talking to me about more fall stuff than I've ever than I ever remember you doing this early.
1: When is the pumpkin spice coming out?
0: Japers, Chelsea.
1: Is that soon?
0: The 14th of August.
1: I'm not going to lie. I mean, it sounds kind of good for it to get a little cooler and for life to slow down a little bit.
0: Been a little hectic and humid?
1: Yeah.
0: Is that a way of saying it?
1: Perfect way to describe it, Reed.
0: Got a big weekend coming up here that I'm excited for. It's not a lot to take on, but it is. You're putting an effort in, but I think we need to feel good about it, as I always say, and as Chelsea always reminds me. So talk a bit about that. And, you know, the day that Chelsea's talked about with our five-year-old is almost here, as we took a big step there yesterday. So lots going on.
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7: We start off mostly cloudy this morning with highs close to 80 and east winds around 10. Rain moves in this evening, lows settling into the mid-60s. Tomorrow brings rain with about half an inch likely, highs holding in the low 80s. Overnight, still a slight chance of rain, lows falling to the low 70s. Sunday, showers are possible again, highs back in the low 80s, winds shifting west around 10.

0: drive.
1: Honestly, whenever I go to Minneapolis, I'm like, yep, this is why I love Wisconsin.
0: Reed, you're throwing shade, Reed.
1: No shame. I've gone to Minneapolis. How many times have I been to Minneapolis in my life? 500 times?
0: Yeah. Whereas the first time that I went, oh my, I'm like, this is so cool. This is so cool.
1: Yeah, no, I...
0: Clearly...
1: I like getting...
0: I do want to. It is on my list to go see some sort of concert or Packers, Vikings.
1: Stadium?
0: I do want to go in the ship.
1: I've never been in there. I've driven past it so many times. I've never actually been in that that big giant Viking ship, but...
0: But you know, well, we'll talk about it later, but there is a country artist that just released that he is going to do a show in Minneapolis. So,
1: oh, really?
0: Yeah.

0: Hey, it's Reed and Chelsea along with you, doing a little road tripping this weekend, Chelsea to Minneapolis. Chelsea's a snack packer.
1: Yeah, I am.
0: I
1: wouldn't trust anybody else to do it.
0: I don't remember my mom packing snacks like you do. I mean, you take it to a level that is great, because I'm the first one in it.
1: Do you know what the worst possible thing on a road trip is? Hungry kids.
0: Or a hungry husband.
1: Overtired as well, but also hungry kids. I guess your dad is coming with us because, to see that side of the family. And he's so helpful, and he's bringing some sort of new pretzel snack thing. And I said, please bring it for the car. We will love.
0: Pretzel snack thing?
1: Yeah. It's like pretzels, but it has peanut butter in the inside of the pretzel.
0: Oh, that's good.
1: I know.
0: I like Chex Mix Original or that bold flavor. I think that has like wasabi on it. That's mm-hmm. delicious. Our son Grant's a huge Pringles fan. He discovered Pringles about a year ago.
1: Yeah.
0: Brielle will eat anything or nothing. She is incredibly hit or miss.
1: Yeah, you don't know what you're going to get, do you?
0: What's your... I mean, Chelsea likes the little chocolate muffins for, like, as a breakfast thing.
1: Oh, yeah.
0: But you're not real picky either.
1: I do need to get groceries later today, literally. I'm like...
0: You got the original Chex Mix?
1: Yes.
0: Now, Gardetto's are considered a fancier version. They're not nearly as good.
1: I have to still execute, by the way. It's on the list.
0: Oh, I have no doubt you will. I know we will not leave till you have it.
1: Oh, thanks for the pressure, Reed.
0: No, it's true. You'll, like, when I have snacks, we... I mean...

0: that's, I'm very confident.
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0: Breed and Chelsea Magnum, along with you. I saw a report, Chels. This was from JS Online that the strong El Nino could keep Wisconsin warmer into the fall. And AccuWeather says this.
1: Really?
0: So you don't have to know all about what El Nino is, but basically we could have, you know, that longer summer. Now, you were just saying to me that yesterday that you're kind of sick of the humidity.
1: I know.
0: You're ready for that to leave the air.
1: I am.
0: Bugs go away.
1: Yep.
0: This hasn't been the buggiest of summers, though. We haven't had that much rain. Is that fair to say? I'm not saying we have not had bugs. I'm just saying this is we've had some much worse buggy summers.
1: Okay, okay.
0: I think you'll appreciate it if late September you're still being able to get out in the old pontoon and float around a little bit.
1: Yeah.
0: I just don't want to go from summer to winter.
1: Yep.
0: Because fall is my favorite.
1: That's true,
0: Rain. So we can have summer go into October for all I care. That just means then fall's got to be November, December. Because I don't want to go from 70 to 30.
1: I agree. We can't miss it.
0: I want the 50s.

0: Reed and Chelsea, along with you, first Packers preseason game was last night.
1: Just going to talk about it.
0: What do you, I mean, you've said you're ready for, you're ready to
1: get into
0: it.
1: I am, Reed. I'm ready for it. It was fun to listen to it on the radio.
0: Yes.
1: Weird on a Thursday. I mean, is that.
0: And they do that every year, yeah.
1: Oh, okay. Well, it always gets me, boom, way sooner than it's like August 14th. What? You know, August 13th. Sorry, today's the 14th.
0: I was listening to a guy named John Middlecoff who was got a great podcast, and he was talking about, he's a former NFL scout, and he said something that I didn't really put together. When I was a kid, when you were a kid, Chelsea, you would watch the starters.
1: Yeah.
0: Maybe through the first half.
1: Yeah.
0: And then at halftime, they bring on the guys trying to make the team. And that could be interesting, too. You know, these guys trying to, like, fulfill their dream and make the roster. But he said now they do these, they're called joint practices. So they'll get together with other teams.
1: Oh.
0: And they'll practice against each other.
1: Sure.
0: And they'll have the starters do that. It's a more controlled environment. It's not in a game. They can do specific things that both teams want to do. And that's partly why you don't see the starters playing much anymore in preseason, which has it has negated some of the interest in preseason.
1: Mm-hmm.
0: And the Rams coach, Sean McVay, is kind of the one who years ago didn't do it. And they're like, they're going to start the season soft. And then I think they went 8-0 to start the season.
1: Okay.
0: But that is something that's changed with preseason as you have these practices. Now, as I recall, Aaron Rodgers hated those. Guys would get in fights.
1: Oh.
0: It was way too intense.
1: Really?
0: It's like, we're trying to do training camp here and learn how to do this stuff. And we're just, you know, guys just screaming at each other.
1: Yep.
0: But Chelsea's excited for football. This is, without a doubt, her favorite sport. And
1: it is,
0: so
1: Reed.
0: Preseason game number one in the books.

0: before you go, there's something I want you to have.
1: Oh, it's beautiful. But wait a minute, isn't this...
0: Yeah, yes it is.
1: But I thought the old lady dropped it into the ocean in the air.
0: Well, baby, I went down and got it for you.

0: Sam.
1: Reed and Chelsea, along with you, hope you're doing great. Chelsea, according to experts, what's the right age a child can be left alone? You want to take a shot at this one?
2: 12.
1: That's a good age, right before teenage years. A little bit of a cop-out answer. The article says there's no universal right age for leaving a child home alone, but pediatric experts say it depends primarily on the child's maturity, judgment, preparedness, and the specific situation, not just their age.
2: Mm-hmm.
1: So here are the five questions. We'll go quickly.
2: Okay.
1: You got it. Can your child do these things? Follow household safety rules, including not opening the door or using unsafe appliances. Can they handle a small emergency? Do they know how to call for help, reach a trusted adult? Can they recall important information such as a parent's phone number and where to get help? And do they stay calm, responsible, and comfortable alone for a short period of time? Okay.
2: Yeah, that's a good list.
1: Now, you got to check technically with your own state or local guidance because there are some laws, I think, in some areas.
2: Really?
1: On this.
2: Okay.
1: So, one person used an example of an 8-year-old successfully staying home for about 20 minutes after demonstrating she understood safety expectations, but emphasizes this does not make 8 an appropriate age.
2: And you
1: for
2: want
1: every child.
2: The kid to feel comfortable. Like, if they're not comfortable, then don't do. I don't know. I don't know.
1: 8 seems a little young.
2: Yeah, no.
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14: 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See terms.
15: We start off mostly cloudy this morning with highs close to 80 and east winds around 10. Rain moves in this evening, lows settling into the mid-60s. Tomorrow brings rain with about half an inch likely, highs holding in the low 80s. Overnight, still a slight chance of rain, lows falling to the low 70s. Sunday, showers are possible again, highs back in the low 80s, winds shifting west around 10.

0: Reed and Chelsea with you. We were talking before about, you know, how old should a kid stay home alone, and it depends on the kid. But this is one of the examples, and I want to remind older people of this. Times are just different.
1: Yeah.
0: You know, I mean, I think my dad watched his four brothers as a young kid, like 10, like with as a newborn.
1: Yeah.
0: And it's just when some of you guys are like, you know, to millennial kids or like the older Gen Z, it's like, well, why don't you just let your kids like run around outside? Why don't you just like, why are you so, well, this isn't the 1950s. Like,
1: right.
0: This is a whole different world.
1: Yeah, no, it's true. And you think about just, you know, people, we've had a couple people come up to our door.
0: Yeah. What are these people doing? And we were expecting like,

0: Reed and Chelsea, keeping you company. Hope you're doing great. Chelsea, Kelly Ripa says years of brushing too aggressively have cost her a little bit.
1: On her teeth or her hair?
0: It led to gum graft surgery that used tissue from the roof of her mouth. Her experience highlights that overbrushing can damage gums even when oral hygiene habits are otherwise good. You can brush your gums away.
1: Mm.
0: This is why, by the way, soft bristled brushes. Some people like the not so soft brushes because they feel like they just get it better.
1: Yeah.
0: But those are not good for your gums.
1: Okay.
0: 45 degree angle or so at the gum line, gentle circular motion, not the hard side to side scrubbing.
1: Yeah. But it kind of feels good to scrub it.
0: Got it. You got to avoid
1: I know.
0: Post-graft recovery.
1: Ugh, shout out to Dr. Brian.
0: Yes.

0: He is famous in our house. Brielle even knows his name because I say, Dr. Brian wants you to brush your teeth this way. And she's excited to see Dr. Brian for the first time. She's three, but she will see him in the spring. I already have it on the calendar.
1: I've been brushing her teeth, so she's going to be outstanding.
0: And it
1: is. I don't think he'd seen a three-year-old like Grant. And I'm flossing Grant's teeth every night at five.
0: It is really about going to your dentist and getting that education because he taught me, you know, you're brushing hard in these spots, and this is where you feel the sensitivity. And I wouldn't have known that.
1: He's never corrected my technique.
0: Oh, okay.
1: I mean, I'm just saying, never once has he corrected my technique.
0: Okay.
1: But that's probably neither here nor there.
0: Yep.
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0: Reading Chelsea along with you. Chelsea, tell me about this kid's squishy obsession thing. What's the deal with this?
1: I mean, they're just like these gel things. Why are you asking me?
0: Reading an article about it, and it's titled "Your Kid's Squishy Obsession Isn't Really About the Squishy."
1: What's it about?
0: Well, they talk about Pokemon cards, Beyblades. We talked about that not long ago.
1: Yeah.
0: Similar collectibles is usually less about the item itself than about belonging, identity, social interaction with their friends. These trends, Beanie Babies, they give children a shared language at school, opportunities to trade, compete, negotiate, feel included. That's what's going on with some of this stuff.
1: Mm.
0: That all sounds fairly positive. Here's the downside, as there always is. The same trends can create status pressure, exclusion, disputes over unfair trades, particularly when some families cannot or do not want to buy the latest items.
1: Yeah.
0: So they argue that toys expose existing social dynamics rather than causing them outright, which is interesting.
1: It's interesting to see if they'll be able to bring that stuff to school, because that just creates a problem. It's like the latest thing, right? Like, I really didn't deal with that in third and

0: fourth grade, but like in middle school or whatever, it's like the latest little fidget or the latest little, you know what I'm saying? That kind of stuff can find its way into schools, and it's kind of annoying.
1: Well, boy, if you can invent one of these things,
0: yeah,
1: you're going to be filthy, stinking rich, because I can't imagine these things cost very much.
0: Yep.
1: And all these kids want them. You know, coming up, let's talk about the balance a little bit with kids and parents and how you want to try and deal with this dynamic, because you and I already experienced it a little bit with our son. And you want him to learn some lessons, but also you don't want him to be so overly focused on it.
0: Yeah.

0: Reed and Chelsea along with you. We were talking about the squishy before. For those of you like me who have no idea what it is and wouldn't know if you saw one, it's this basically little collectible thing that kids enjoy. It's a little tiny toy.
1: Yeah.
0: Beyblades, Pokemon cards, Beanie Babies that
1: Beanie
0: all of us thought
1: babies?
0: We were going to collect and sell someday. Gosh. Here's what's interesting with us. I mean, you want to teach your kids that
1: could
0: if
1: you
0: have
1: buy
0: some
1: a
0: chores,
1: Beanie Baby nowadays? Like, could you buy one?
0: Text us. I'll sell some to you. I'm sure they're somewhere.
1: Okay, go ahead.
0: But you want your kid to maybe have chores.
1: Yes.
0: And get an allowance.
1: Yes.
0: And value working and buying something. But you also don't want them to become so obsessed with things that that becomes unhealthy.
1: Right. And it's like, obviously, they're buying, you know, toys and stuff.
0: Oh, but a gumball. You know, it's not. But it's such a balance, which is the key, it seems, to this stuff. It's just you want your kids to strive because, you know people that don't have that work ethic, but then you know people that workaholics.
1: Yeah.
0: You know, they got no balance or they just, they're always getting the next thing and the stuff and they consume themselves, but they think consuming is going to make them happy and it never fills that void. So it's just like, I don't know. It's like sometimes I tell our son, Grant, it's like, Grant, I don't want you to be so into
1: stuff.
0: This new toy you get for your birthday. Or like I want you to, because he will get, you know, like the next thing. And it's just like, you know, he told me one time, he's like, I just always like the new thing. And I'm like, yeah. So like that's, I'm glad you said that, son, because I want to try and talk to you about,
1: Right. Not
0: that if you get a birthday present, I mean, I shouldn't say like for Christmas, it's fun when you get that toy. But I don't want him to be just move on to everything else then, because that's the new thing just because.
1: Mm-hmm.
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0: Hey, this is Reed Magnum from Magnum Media. Chelsea and I got to take in the Wisconsin State Fair this past Saturday, and we want to say thank you. Thank you to everyone who stopped by to say hello, share a story, or spend a few minutes with us at the Wisconsin State Fair. Thank you to the workers and volunteers who make the State Fair and our county fairs all summer long such a special Wisconsin tradition. And most importantly, thank you to Wisconsin's farmers. Agriculture and food processing generates more than $116 billion in economic activity for our state and supports nearly 354,000 jobs, about one out of every 10 jobs in Wisconsin. But behind those numbers are real people, families working Wisconsin's nearly 58,000 farms, including the farmers who spend their summers bringing their animals to county fairs and the state fair. They put in countless hours getting those animals ready and then take the time to talk with us, answer our questions, and help all of us better understand where our food comes from. We had the chance to visit with one of those farmers, Brenda Murphy, whose family brought their cows to the Wisconsin State Fair.
3: All sorts of educational levels, and everybody here, if you stop and ask, like you did, you stopped and asked, we will answer the questions. And look at all you get to learn when you're here. It's not just about the cows and the calves that are here, but the products that you get to taste and the amount of dairy that is used across this fairgrounds is fantastic.
0: Brenda, thank you. And to every farmer, exhibitor, 4-H and FFA family, volunteer worker, and every listener we got to meet, thank you for making fair season in Wisconsin so special. And there's still time to experience the Wisconsin State Fair for yourself, continuing in West Allis through this Sunday. From all of us here at Magnum Media, we want to say thank you to Wisconsin's

0: Hey, it's Reed and Chelsea with you. Chelsea, 3 out of 4 parents, this is a survey, a couple thousand parents, 3 out of 4 support at least some use of artificial intelligence in schools.
1: Mm.
0: About half believe AI should be actively integrated into learning. 78% say a, 78% say a school's approach to AI is an important factor when evaluating education options. Parents view AI most favorably when it personalizes learning to a student's needs and pace, prepare students for AI-driven careers. Biggest concerns over dependence on technology, cheating, and only at 12% weaker critical thinking skills. Do you ever do simple math in your head just to make sure you still got it? I'll do that sometimes before
1: really?
0: I check it.
1: Oh.
0: Yeah, I'll go, that's 4 times 8 is 32. Just to make, you know. But I also don't trust myself enough to just punch that in because trust but verify. You ever do that to make sure you still got it? Keep your mind nimble?
1: I don't know. I mean, sadly, no.
0: Do you think you should?
1: Probably. It's not that I don't exercise my mind.
0: Your dad says you gotta keep the mind going. That's what your dad always says.
1: I feel like my mind's always going.
0: Yeah, but I don't mean on worrying and being a mom. I mean on math.
1: Okay. I'll work on some more math.
0: I could do some flashcards with you between songs.
1: Okay.
0: How does that sound? How do you think you'd do if I just ripped off flashcards?
1: It'd be interesting.
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3: We start off mostly cloudy this morning with highs close to 80 and east winds around 10. Rain moves in this evening, lows settling into the mid-60s. Tomorrow brings rain with about half an inch likely, highs holding in the low 80s. Overnight, still a slight chance of rain, lows falling to the low 70s. Sunday, showers are possible again, highs back in the low 80s, winds shifting west around 10.

0: Hey, Chelsea, he's Reed. Reed, obviously last night was the first preseason game for the Packers. But you know what really shocked me about this? Is Aaron Rodgers, we're talking about everybody, the Packers played the Steelers last night, okay? Aaron was hoping this one was going to be in Green Bay. That kind of shocked me.
1: Really?
0: He said, quote, "I was really hoping this one was going to be in Green Bay, not just to get back at Lambeau one more time, but head out to Chives for a dinner and maybe head out to the Green Bay Country Club for a quick nine or something, comma. I was really hoping it was going to be in Green Bay for a lot of reasons," period, end quote.
1: He can always come back.
0: I wonder what obviously he gave the dinner club, supper club, a shout out. But, you know, I'm just like, he doesn't have like a sour taste in his mouth of like, I'm not going back there.
1: I don't want him to.
0: I know.
1: I don't want Brett Favre to either.
0: I'm glad he.
1: I think that's good to see, right? But it is a little surprising.
0: This way.
1: I think he's married and I think he's changing here a little bit.
0: Well, he said it would have been strange being in the locker room, you know. He would have found, you know, some former player. He would have had that time. I don't know. I mean, that would be bizarre for him, right, to be in the away locker room there.
1: Brett Favre, kicker Ryan Longwell.
0: Right. Yep. Okay.
1: Greg Jennings.
0: Okay.
1: Za'Darius Smith. Oh, the running back.
0: Who am I?
1: Is that a quarterback throwing a football? What is that? That are you having
0: Devontae
1: a problem?
0: Adams.
1: Well, not as a Viking.
0: No, I'm sorry. He played on another team.
1: Oh, yeah, yeah, yeah.
0: Yeah, it just would be bizarre.
1: It's life in the NFL, though, too.
0: Yeah.
1: I think he's just changing. Hey, speaking of the Vikings, can I ask my Uncle Greg about his boy, J.J. McCarthy, who is the Michigan quarterback?
0: Are they going to be there
1: Janae's
0: on Saturday?
1: Coming.
0: Oh, she is? I didn't know.
1: Yeah, we texted.
0: Oh.
1: But I don't know if...
0: Wait to have me in the loop on that.
1: She texted me, and I wasn't going to add you. That's disrespectful.
0: I know that, but I'm just like, you could have said, "Hey, Chelsea."
1: I just did.
0: Okay.
1: Texted a couple days ago, but I just did. Can I razz him about J.J. McCarthy, who he thought was going to be the boy wonder, and Sam Darnold,
0: yeah,
1: they didn't need him, and now he's won a Super Bowl, and J.J. McCarthy's
0: I'm
1: backup.
0: Fine with that, Reed. I'm fine with that.
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5: We start off mostly cloudy this morning with highs close to 80 and east winds around 10. Rain moves in this evening, lows settling into the mid-60s. Tomorrow brings rain with about half an inch likely, highs holding in the low 80s. Overnight, still a slight chance of rain, lows falling to the low 70s. Sunday, showers are possible again. Highs back in the low 80s. Winds shifting west around 10.

S-J-Y. Aha, that is Take On Me. Hitting those high notes for your Friday morning. Jesse Guerin on the air. And today, we do have a chance of some showers a bit later on. Otherwise, partly sunny and temps climbing through the 70s. Music on the way in the next couple of minutes from Madonna. How about some K-pop Demon Hunter Chicago? And right now, a song that, believe it or not, Adele ended up working with Max Martin on this song, the producer. And she did so because she heard the Taylor Swift song, I Knew You Were Trouble, and asked who produced that. She looked him up, realized he had made a ridiculous number of huge hits, and that eventually led to this song. It's Adele with one of her huge hits, Send My Love to Your New Lover. 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

107.3 WSJY from K-Pop Demon Hunters. That is golden. And, you know, I think you can tell how well you know this part of Wisconsin by what happens when somebody tells you they're coming to visit. Because suddenly you become a travel agent. You got to go here. You have to go there. No, no, no, no. Don't go there. And we get weirdly opinionated about it, right? Especially when it comes to Madison. Because even if you don't live directly in the city, everybody around here seems to have their own version of Madison. For some people, it's Badger football. For others, it's State Street. Maybe it's the Capitol or the Farmers Market. Or maybe it's driving downtown and suddenly realizing you're going the wrong way on a one-way street. I've done that more than once. There's a very specific moment when you realize it, too. Usually when another car is coming directly at you. Oh, that's why everybody's looking at me. But Madison has an identity. You don't necessarily have to live there to know what it feels like. And apparently people outside the state have noticed it, too. Business Insider ranked the best college towns in America, and Madison came in at number 6. Ann Arbor was number 1. Tempe was 2. Charlottesville was 3. Madison finished ahead of places like Berkeley, West Lafayette, and Laramie. And I started thinking, number 6 is nice, but rankings are easy. Actually showing somebody why you love a place is different. So somebody is visiting Wisconsin for the first time, and you've got enough time to show them one thing. Where are you taking them? I think I'd probably go with Olbrich Gardens or the state capitol. But you've only got one stop, so where are you taking them? 107.3 WSJY.

0: 107.3 WSJY, Jimmy Eat World, that is the middle. I'm Jesse Guerin. You know, I hate learning rules by accidentally breaking them. Have you ever had that happen? It's pretty much the worst possible educational system. Oh, that's the rule. Great. Good to know now. And if you ride an ATV or UTV, there are some updated rules worth knowing about before you head out. They include seatbelt requirements for everybody riding in UTVs, restrictions on towing people on trails, and updated window tint regulations. This is exactly the kind of thing that's easy to miss. If you've been riding for years, you know what you're doing, you assume everything is the same until it isn't. So before the next ride, take a couple of minutes, look over what's changed. Way better to learn it while sitting on your couch than sitting beside the trail. Get the details at dnr.wisconsin.gov, or you can call 888-936-7463. 107.3 WSJY.
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107.3 WSJY, Shakira and Hips Don't Lie. And you know, I love a good surprise. Now, I'm not talking about somebody jumping out from behind a door. Nobody needs that. I mean the kind where somebody quietly plants something nice for you, and you have absolutely no idea it's happening. Although I would be terrible at organizing one. I always give it away like a day or two early. But apparently everybody involved in this surprise in Milwaukee managed to keep their mouth shut. Helen and Steven Bruski are Milwaukee public school educators, lifelong Brewers fans, and they're expecting a baby girl in October. Their care team at Aurora Healthcare decided they wanted to do something special for them, so they secretly arranged a baby shower inside American Family Field. Already pretty cool. Their family and friends were there. Their medical team was there. They surprised them with baby stuff like a stroller, rocker, a swing, blankets. And then Brewer shortstop Joey Ortiz and his wife showed up. They're expecting their first child this year as well. And I don't know. I just like the idea that while these two people were going about their lives, there was this whole group quietly working behind the scenes, just trying to give them one really good day. Nobody had to do it. They just wanted to. And those are usually the surprises you remember. So now I'm curious, what's the best surprise anybody has ever managed to pull off on you? 107.3 WSJY, Steve Perry, his biggest solo hit here. This is Oh Sherry.

0: 107.3 WSJY. Jesse Guerin on the air. Happy Friday. And heading your way within minutes, music from Club Nouveau. How about some BB Rexha with Florida Georgia Line? And after the break, I'm going to take it back to 1993, a song that became Mariah Carey's seventh number one hit, and it stayed at the top of the charts for an impressive 8 weeks. It was her longest running number one at that point. Think you know what it is? Well, you will find out when I play it in 2 minutes. 107.3 WSJY.
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0: 107.3 WSJY. Billy Joel, She's Got a Way. And you know, there are things that I learned in school that I haven't used in decades. I don't remember the last time I actually used algebra. And then there are things nobody taught me that adulthood apparently expected me to know immediately, like insurance or mortgages, taxes, how to have a difficult conversation without making everything worse. Where was that class? That's why I find Wisconsin's Portrait of a Graduate Initiative pretty interesting. The Department of Public Instruction is asking parents, educators, businesses, and communities what students should actually know and be able to do before they graduate, not just academically. What prepares somebody for a career, college, life? And that got me thinking, if you could go back and add one class to your high school schedule, knowing what you know now, what would you want somebody to teach you? You can learn more about Wisconsin's initiative at dpi.wi.gov. 107.3 WSJY.
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4: Highs today should climb near 80 under mostly cloudy skies, with patches of fog cutting visibility to around a mile and east winds holding at 10. Overnight, watch for a stray thunderstorm as lows settle into the mid-60s. Tomorrow brings a likely round of rain, with close to a quarter inch possible, and highs holding similar in the low 80s. Then tomorrow night, showers could linger as lows dip into the low 70s.

0: 107.3 WSJY. Fun with We Are Young. Jesse Guerin on the air. And you know, there are things about summers here in Wisconsin that kind of just go together, like lakes and boats, campfires and mosquitoes, brats and grills. And of course, being inspected for ticks before you're allowed back in the house. Nothing destroys the peaceful memory of a hike quite like somebody yelling, "Is that a tick?" But there's a reason we are paranoid about them. Researchers say more than half of the adult female deer ticks here in Wisconsin carry the bacteria that causes Lyme disease. So if you've been hiking, camping, gardening, mowing the lawn, just check yourself when you come inside. It takes only a minute. You'll feel ridiculous examining yourself like you're searching for hidden evidence, but do it anyway. That's one Wisconsin summer tradition we all should keep. 107.3 WSJY.
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107.3 WSJY, Cake by the Ocean, DNCE. And, you know, I think there are two kinds of people when it starts raining at an outdoor event. There are people who immediately start looking for the car. That's probably me. Once my socks are wet, I'm pretty much done. But then there are other people. It starts raining. They look at the mud and somehow think, this just got better. Those people fascinate me. And apparently, there were plenty of them at the Irish Fest in Milwaukee last weekend. Because the rain came down, things got muddy, and they had a tug-of-war tournament scheduled. Now, you could cancel it, or you could hold a tug-of-war tournament in the mud, which is exactly what they did. And actually, that's probably considerably more entertaining than tug-of-war on perfectly dry grass. You've got people pulling on this rope, everybody slipping around, people standing under umbrellas cheering, and suddenly the weather that could have ruined the event became part of the entertainment. And I love when life works out that way. How about you? 107.3 WSJY, it's Phil Collins, Groovy Kind of Love.

0: 107.3 WSJY, Taylor Swift with Opalites. And, you know, I think we have gotten really bad at being quiet and just noticing our surroundings. You know, there's always something playing, like music, the TV, your phone. And I say that as somebody who's spent most of his life working in broadcasting. My entire career is basically based on filling silence. But go outside on a Wisconsin summer night and stop talking for a minute. 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The Wisconsin DNR uses volunteers in its frog and toad survey to identify calls and help track amphibian populations around the states. No screen, no app demanding your attention. Just go outside and listen. You know, maybe silence isn't really that silent after all. Search for Frog and Toad Survey by going to dnr.wisconsin.gov. 107.3 WSJY.
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2: Hey, this is Reed Magnum from Magnum Media. Chelsea and I got to take in the Wisconsin State Fair this past Saturday, and we want to say thank you. Thank you to everyone who stopped by to say hello, share a story, or spend a few minutes with us at the Wisconsin State Fair. Thank you to the workers and volunteers who make the State Fair and our county fairs all summer long such a special Wisconsin tradition. And most importantly, thank you to Wisconsin's farmers. Agriculture and food processing generates more than $116 billion in economic activity for our state and supports nearly 354,000 jobs, about one out of every 10 jobs in Wisconsin. But behind those numbers are real people, families working Wisconsin's nearly 58,000 farms, including the farmers who spend their summers bringing their animals to county fairs and the state fair. They put in countless hours getting those animals ready and then take the time to talk with us, answer our questions, and help all of us better understand where our food comes from. We had the chance to visit with one of those farmers, Brenda Murphy, whose family brought their cows to the Wisconsin State Fair.
3: All sorts of educational levels, and everybody here, if you stop and ask, like you did, you stopped and asked, we will answer the questions. And look at all you get to learn when you're here. It's not just about the cows and the calves that are here, but the products that you get to taste and the amount of dairy that is used across this fairgrounds is fantastic.
2: Brenda, thank you. 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

0: 107.3 WSJY, an 80s one-hit wonder. That is Quarter Flash, Harden My Heart. Jesse Guerin keeping you company, and there is a chance of a shower later on today. Otherwise, partly sunny today. Highs near 80. I'll have a complete look at your weather in about 2.5 minutes. Also, music on the way from Richard Marx, Imagine Dragons, Whitney Houston. And after the break, I've got a song that was originally recorded by American Idol star Adam Lambert, but the writers decided his version wasn't quite the right fit. So the song was passed to Pink, who took it all the way into the top 10. Find out the song I'm talking about in 3 minutes. 107.3 WSJY.
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9: Highs today should climb near 80. Under mostly cloudy skies, with patches of fog cutting visibility to around a mile and east winds holding at 10. Overnight, watch for a stray thunderstorm as lows settle into the mid-60s. Tomorrow brings a likely round of rain, with close to a quarter inch possible, and highs holding similar in the low 80s. Then tomorrow night, showers could linger as lows dip into the low 70s.

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107.3 WSJY. So I don't know about you or what you were doing when you were 10 years old, but I can pretty much guarantee nobody was saying to me, okay, Jesse, you have the controls. At 10, I think my biggest responsibility was remembering where I left my bike. And even that was questionable. But I love meeting kids who find their thing really early. You know what I mean? That one thing where they're not just interested, they're completely obsessed. They know everything about it. They'll talk about it forever. And for Hazel Schaefer from Wausau, it's airplanes. She took her first plane ride when she was 6, and apparently something clicked because she's 10 now, and she's already logged more than 40 hours of flight time and trained in 35 different kinds of aircraft. 35! I don't think I've driven 35 different kinds of cars. And this summer, she took all that experience to EAA Air Venture in Oshkosh, where she flew alongside former NFL player and pilot Jimmy Graham during a demonstration flight. Hazel was the co-pilot, doing low passes over the crowd. Again, she's 10. There's something really cool about seeing a kid discover what they love before the rest of the world starts telling them what they're supposed to do, because we all had something like that. Maybe it didn't become your career. Maybe you haven't thought about it in years, but 10-year-old had a thing, the thing you could have talked about all day. What was yours? 107.3 WSJY.

0: 107.3 WSJY. You know, I've always wondered how I would react in a real emergency because, you know, everybody wants to think they're going to be the hero that jumps into action, but you don't really know until it happens. That's a little unsettling because emergencies don't give you time to Google, okay, what do I do now? So that's why this caught my attention. The American Red Cross offers CPR and first aid classes throughout the state. And I think there's something reassuring about simply knowing what to do. You're not trying to become a paramedic. You're just trying to make sure that if somebody needs help during those few minutes before the professionals arrive, you're not standing there wishing you had learned. Hopefully you take the class and you never use any of it because that would be perfect, right? But if that moment ever does come, somebody might be incredibly grateful that you did. You can find a class by going to redcross.org/take-a-class. 107.3 WSJY.
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2: Hey, this is Reed Magnum from Magnum Media. Chelsea and I got to take in the Wisconsin State Fair this past Saturday, and we want to say thank you. Thank you to everyone who stopped by to say hello, share a story, or spend a few minutes with us at the Wisconsin State Fair. Thank you to the workers and volunteers who make the State Fair and our county fairs all summer long such a special Wisconsin tradition. And most importantly, thank you to Wisconsin's farmers. Agriculture and food processing generates more than $116 billion in economic activity for our state and supports nearly 354,000 jobs, about one out of every 10 jobs in Wisconsin. But behind those numbers are real people, families working Wisconsin's nearly 58,000 farms, including the farmers who spend their summers bringing their animals to county fairs and the state fair. They put in countless hours getting those animals ready and then take the time to talk with us, answer our questions, and help all of us better understand where our food comes from. We had the chance to visit with one of those farmers, Brenda Murphy, whose family brought their cows to the Wisconsin State Fair.
3: All sorts of educational levels, and everybody here, if you stop and ask, like you did, you stopped and asked, we will answer the questions. And look at all you get to learn when you're here. It's not just about the cows and the calves that are here, but the products that you get to taste and the amount of dairy that is used across this fairgrounds is fantastic.
2: Brenda, thank you. 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

1073 WSJY. Jeffrey Osborne with his signature song, On the Wings of Love. And, you know, I've always been a fan of just getting in the car and going somewhere with no big plan. Just, it's nice out, let's go. And honestly, some of the best days I've ever had started that way. Wisconsin is perfect for it because you can drive an hour or two in almost any direction and find somewhere you have never been, which is why I thought this was really cool. Some libraries in Wisconsin actually let you check out state park passes, like a library book. 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
11: Highs today should climb near 80 under mostly cloudy skies, with patches of fog cutting visibility to around a mile and east winds holding at 10. Overnight, watch for a stray thunderstorm as lows settle into the mid-60s. Tomorrow brings a likely round of rain, with close to a quarter inch possible, and highs holding similar in the low 80s. Then tomorrow night, showers could linger as lows dip into the low 70s.

0: This year, the Bloody Mary Mac Daddy, Chimmy Bratchanga, smoked pork pierogi sliders. At some point, we're not even cooking anymore. 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

107.3 WSJY. You know, I think everybody who lives in Wisconsin eventually becomes an amateur wildlife expert. You're driving somewhere and suddenly everybody in the car is given a full report. Oh dear, there's another one. Wait, there's a little one. And for some reason, we announce deer like nobody else in the car has windows. Yes, we can all see them, but we still do it anyway. And apparently the DNR actually wants us doing this. They're looking for regular people to help with wildlife surveys around the state. Basically, you can become what's called a community scientist, which sounds considerably more impressive than Jesse saw three deer on the way home. There are surveys happening for deer and game birds. The idea is pretty simple. You're outside, you see something, you can log what you see, where you saw it, and when you saw it through an app. And all the details, all the information up right now at dnr.wisconsin.gov. 107.3 WSJY, Sarah Bareilles. This is Brave.

back someplace you've been 100 times and suddenly it feels completely different. The place didn't change, but you did. And I think that's one of the stranger things about getting older. You can walk into some place you haven't seen in years and suddenly you're seeing it through a completely different version of yourself. You know, I thought about that when I read about Jordan Love and what he said after the Packers family night last Friday at Lambeau. Obviously, Jordan has been inside Lambeau 1 or 2 times, but this one was different because it was his first Packers family night as a dad. And he talked about how having a child at home has changed his mindset, even changed the way training camp feels to him. And I thought that was kind of interesting because you always hear people say having a kid changes everything. Apparently everything includes walking into a football stadium with tens of thousands of people watching you practice. And can we acknowledge that just for a second? The Packers can fill a huge chunk of Lambeau for practice. There are professional sports teams that would love to have that problem on game day, if you know what I mean. 107.3 WSJY, Donna Summer. She works hard for the money.

0: 107.3 WSJY. Bruno Mars with Grenade. Jesse Guerin along for the ride, and we could see a few showers later this afternoon. Otherwise, partly sunny. Temps near 80 today. I'll have a complete look at your weather in about 2.5 minutes. Also, music on the way from Beyonce. How about some Starship? And after the break, I have a song from Journey that was basically written on a napkin on a tour bus. The songwriter was thinking about how difficult it was being away from the people you love, started scribbling down the idea, and the song came together in about 30 minutes, ended up becoming one of Journey's greatest love songs. Think you know what it is? Well, you will find out when I play it next. 107.3 WSJY.
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9: Highs today should climb near 80 under mostly cloudy skies, with patches of fog cutting visibility to around a mile and east winds holding at 10. Overnight, watch for a stray thunderstorm as lows settle into the mid-60s. Tomorrow brings a likely round of rain, with close to a quarter inch possible, and highs holding similar in the low 80s. Then tomorrow night, showers could linger as lows dip into the low 70s.

0: 107.3 WSJY, Selena. That is Dreaming of You. I'm Jesse Guerin, making my way out the door. Go placidly amid the noise and haste. Natalie is moving in, and she's got music lined up from Justin Timberlake, Foreigner, and more. Enjoy the rest of your Friday. Have a wonderful weekend, and I will talk to you on Monday. 107.3 WSJY.
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Hey, it's Natalie. Happy Friday. Can you believe we're almost at the weekend? Thank goodness. I feel like this week kind of dragged on a little bit for me. Most of the time, I'm like, wow, how did we get to the weekend so fast? But this week was the opposite for me.

0: Hey, it's Natalie. All right, so my kids want to do some back-to-school shopping because, you know, there's lots of deals going on out there. So I already mentioned earlier this week that I set a really strict budget for each one of them. Like, you get this amount of money to spend on back-to-school clothing. So I think what I'm going to have to do is Apple Pay them each the money that I said I would spend on clothes for them. Because if I go with them and I start paying for stuff, I'm going to lose track. If they have it in their Apple Pay, that's all the money that they have. So when it runs out, sorry. I think that's going to be the best way to do it. Wish me luck.
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9: Today brings a few passing clouds, with temperatures climbing to the low 80s and east winds around 10 miles per hour. Tonight, don't rule out rain, and a rumble of thunder is possible, with lows around 70. We're still watching for rain tomorrow, as highs top out again in the low 80s. Then tomorrow night, a stray shower isn't out of the question, with lows dropping into the low 70s.

0: Hey, it's Natalie. So are you the oldest, the middle kid, or the baby of the family? Because your birth order might actually say something about your health. A massive study of more than 10 million siblings found birth order was linked to 150 different health conditions. Firstborns had higher rates of things like ADHD, autism, and allergies, while secondborns showed higher rates of migraines and some gastrointestinal issues. Researchers say the differences are small, but apparently being the oldest or the middle kid might come with more than just sibling drama.
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Hey, it's Natalie. Well, apparently this is a thing, which is just so weird to me. Who does this? You know, people that go to the gym, a lot of them will use a pre-workout, right? It's a powder you mix with stuff and then you drink it and it gives you more energy and more efficient workouts. Well, people are dry scooping. Basically, they're just taking the powder and putting it right into their mouth. I would definitely give them the side eye if I saw them doing it. Regardless, experts say there's no evidence it gives you a better workout. It can actually cause choking because dry powder, hello, or inhaling the powder, and that concentrated caffeine can send your heart racing. So yeah, just grab a shaker bottle, please.

0: Hey, it's Natalie. Well, if you went to a dog park and you heard someone yelling, Bella, then you are not alone because Bella is officially the number one spot as America's most popular dog name. It's also quite popular with humans, so you never know who's going to turn their head. Luna is the second most popular name, and Max is number three.
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0: 107.3 WSJY, James Bay, Let It Go. Coming up, Billy Ocean, Sabrina Carpenter, and John Mayer on the way. Also, a look at your evening weather. Stick around.
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1: Today brings a few passing clouds, with temperatures climbing to the low 80s and east winds around 10 miles per hour. Tonight, don't rule out rain, and a rumble of thunder is possible, with lows around 70. We're still watching for rain tomorrow, as highs top out again in the low 80s. Then tomorrow night, a stray shower isn't out of the question, with lows dropping into the low 70s.

0: Hey, it's Natalie. Well, AI might be coming for your jobs. More than a quarter of young Americans believe they or someone they know have lost a job because an employer replaced a position with artificial intelligence. The poll also shows fear and mistrust surrounding AI among Gen Z and younger millennials and me, tied to frustrations about the economy, politics, and social interactions. Listen, as I keep saying, I think there are uses for AI, but I think there needs to be some kind of regulation so that people aren't losing their jobs. If it helps make you more efficient at your job, that's great. If it replaces you at your job, that's not great.
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Hey, it's Natalie. Coming up, your Hollywood headlines. Ted Lasso setting some Apple TV records. Selena Gomez and her mom being sued. And Lionel Richie took a playful shot at Chris Brown and Usher on stage. All the details on the way.

They say the holy water's watered down, and this town's lost its faith. Our colors will fade eventually, so if our time is running out, day after day, we'll make the mundane a masterpiece. Oh my, my, oh my, my love, I take one look at you, you're taking me out.

0: Hey, it's Natalie, and here are your Hollywood headlines. I always need some Ted Lasso in my life. Ted Lasso Season 4 set premiere day viewing record for Apple TV. The show's return drew nearly 300 million minutes of viewing time on August 4th and 5th. I was some of that time. Selena Gomez and her mom are being sued for defrauding investors in their mental health company, Wondermind. Two companies invested $1.2 million when Wondermind was secretly going downhill. The plaintiffs say it was hidden from investors that Wondermind had been quietly collapsing for 3 years. They didn't find out there were struggles until there was an expose published last September. And Lionel Richie took a playful shot at Usher and Chris Brown during a recent concert in Phoenix. While performing, he brought up the duo's current stadium tour and compared it to his own history. He said he and the Commodores were doing the same thing 40 years ago, but noted a major difference between the generations. He told the audience, "The only difference is between then and now, we didn't go to jail," calling himself and his peers fine Christian men. Chris Brown quickly responded to the singer's comments on Instagram. I have to, like, change the word here because I'm on the radio, but dang, Unc. We love you, Papa. So it looks like he's taking it in stride. And there you go. Those are your Hollywood headlines.
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2: 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Chelsea and I got to take in the Wisconsin State Fair this past Saturday, and we want to say thank you. Thank you to everyone who stopped by to say hello, share a story, or spend a few minutes with us at the Wisconsin State Fair. Thank you to the workers and volunteers who make the State Fair and our county fairs all summer long such a special Wisconsin tradition. And most importantly, thank you to Wisconsin's farmers. Agriculture and food processing generates more than $116 billion in economic activity for our state and supports nearly 354,000 jobs, about one out of every 10 jobs in Wisconsin. But behind those numbers are real people, families working Wisconsin's nearly 58,000 farms, including the farmers who spend their summers bringing their animals to county fairs and the state fair. They put in countless hours getting those animals ready and then take the time to talk with us, answer our questions, and help all of us better understand where our food comes from. We had the chance to visit with one of those farmers, Brenda Murphy, whose family brought their cows to the Wisconsin State Fair.
3: All sorts of educational levels, and everybody here, if you stop and ask, like you did, you stopped and asked, we will answer the questions. And look at all you get to learn when you're here. It's not just about the cows and the calves that are here, but the products that you get to taste and the amount of dairy that is used across this fairgrounds is fantastic.
2: Brenda, thank you. 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

0: Hey, it's Natalie. If you were like, I want to go to space so bad, billionaires have been promising us space tourism for years, but it looks like we're all going to have to wait a little bit longer, which is okay with me, honestly. Virgin Galactic just announced they are officially pushing back the launch of their brand new passenger spaceships. For now, regular citizens are grounded. But, like, would you go? I would say I would have to wait until this was, like, really tested. They had done quite a few trips. I'm not going to be the first one on one of those spaceships. Also, pretty sure it's way out of my budget.
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5: Tonight, a few showers are possible, though amounts look negligible, and we can't rule out a passing thunderstorm with lows dropping to the upper 60s. Tomorrow brings a chance of rain and maybe an isolated storm with highs approaching 80. Tomorrow night, that slight chance of rain lingers as lows fall to the low 70s. Then heading into Sunday, expect a few clouds, temps back in the low 80s, and winds out of the northwest around 10.

0: 107.3 WSJY Prince with 1999. Man, that seemed so futuristic back in the day. Now it seems like it was so long ago. Coming up, Benson Boone, George Michael, and Shawn Mendes and Camila Cabello on 107.3 WSJY.
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Hey, it's Natalie. Well, preseason football has begun, and my husband was scrambling a little bit to watch the 49ers last night. Listen, we have a lot of streaming services and things, and he literally made a schedule of when the 49ers are playing through the whole season and where he can watch it. And that way he can fill in the gaps like, oh, I don't have that service, so I'm going to have to figure out how to watch that game some other way. So yeah, he's got a full breakdown.

0: Hey, it's Natalie, and here's what to watch this weekend. You've got more preseason football with the Jets and Tampa Bay Buccaneers today. HBO Max has the streaming premiere of Normal, starring Bob Odenkirk as the recently appointed interim sheriff of a small town who discovers a townwide conspiracy while investigating a botched bank robbery. On Netflix, Don't Say Good Luck, starring Adam Sandler's daughter, Sunny Sandler, as a teenager preparing for the lead role in her high school musical as her home life suddenly starts to fall apart. Saturday, more NFL preseason football with the Bears and Browns, Seahawks and Cowboys. You've got NASCAR Americana Episode 2 on USA on Saturday night. On Sunday, Disney Princess The Ultimate Concert is on ABC. AMC has Episode 4 of The Walking Dead, Dead City Season 3. And on HBO, the series premiere of Lanterns, which plays out as a sci-fi mystery about intergalactic cops investigating a murder and an extraterrestrial threat on Earth. Kyle Chandler is in this. Love him.
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0: Hey, it's Natalie. All right, there's two jokes being thrown around our family. It is, how long can we go until we put up our Christmas tree? Because I tell you, my husband keeps mentioning it, and I'm like, it's still August. The other one is, how long will it take us to unpack our suitcases? We got back from vacation, I think, on August 3rd. It's now the 14th, so it's been 11 days. They are not unpacked. I have taken some dirty clothes out to wash. I have taken some clean clothes out to wear, but they're still pretty full at this point in time. So how long do you think we're going to go before either of those two things happen? I think like mid-September is when the Christmas tree is going to go up, and I think mid-September is probably when I'll finish unpacking the suitcases. It'll happen right around the same time, I'm thinking.
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6: Tonight, a few showers are possible, though amounts look negligible, and we can't rule out a passing thunderstorm with lows dropping to the upper 60s. Tomorrow brings a chance of rain and maybe an isolated storm with highs approaching 80. Tomorrow night, that slight chance of rain lingers as lows fall to the low 70s. Then heading into Sunday, expect a few clouds, temps back in the low 80s, and winds out of the northwest around 10.

0: 107.3 WSJY. It's Natalie. I'm getting out of here for today. I'll catch you guys again tomorrow. Have a great kickoff to your weekend. Enjoy your evening. There's more music coming up with Olivia Dean, Aerosmith, and New Kids on the Block.
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